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Coming up is OK Go, a very popular band, not only for their music, but for their music videos, particularly the video that accompanies the song Here It Goes Again. I was reading in the Hollywood Reporter that in 2005, OK Go released their album Oh No, which featured the song Here It Goes Again. Without telling their management out of fear of rejection, the band took a few days off from tour to film the video. They set up 8 treadmills, 4 on each side facing so that the ends are towards the middle, and then in one continuous take, the band walked and danced across the treadmills singing along to Here It Goes Again. It's almost like a synchronized skating routine. The video sat on the frontman's laptop for an entire year because he didn't want the band to be seen as too goofy or just like a dance band. Their webmaster told him about a brand new thing called YouTube and encouraged him to publish the video. And it's a good thing he did. That video has over 69 million views, and OK Go won a Grammy Award for Best Short Form Music Video in 2007. I'm going to take a second to rewatch that video today. I want to get the views up to 70 million. Here It Goes Again will be right after Aldous Harding. Here's One Stop on Studio One.

0: Back in Love by Suki Waterhouse off her upcoming album Loveland, which drops July 10th. She will also be playing Hinterland this year on August 2nd. That is that Sunday. I hope to see you all there. This is Studio One, 94.1 Des Moines and 89.1 Ottumwa. I'm Erin Fuller. I've got some Calexico in just a minute.
1: Did you know there were 17 million songs released last year? Okay, that isn't exactly true. I'm not totally sure about that, but it feels like it, right? With so many places to look for music, it can be overwhelming. But that's where we come in, helping you figure out what's next while not forgetting the music that inspired those 17 million songs. Give or take. I'm Raina Duras. 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

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I'm Erin Fuller. Next up is Mount Joy and Gigi Perez. Here's In the Middle.

0: Iowa City band Half Loves with See You Later here on Studio One. 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

0: My therapist told me that I should tell you the truth, and but you're still angry. So sometimes I feel like I still should have lied. I tell you the truth because I care, but I also lie to you because I care. But if I tell you the truth, I guess I can sleep better at night. But then it looks like I don't care because I'm telling you the truth. I mean, I guess I'm just not a... Everybody hates when they get to that part when they realize that I don't want to tell you I don't care, but if it seems like I don't care, it doesn't mean I don't care. It just looks like I don't care. Because my emotions have been sanded off. I live in LA, sweetie. What do you expect?
1: 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I'm Aaron Fuller. Let's keep on rocking with the new music. I've got Michigander in just a second.
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I've got a bunch of folk rock coming up. Edie Brickell and New Bohemians, Crosby, Stills, Nash & Young. First is Joan Armatrading. Here's I Love It When You Call Me Names.

0: actually having any role models who were out and proud. He found solace in music, particularly in the album Girlfriend, which gave him the idea of writing the musical. It only had one run over a few months in Berkeley, California, but it was enough to stick in some people's heads, including Sweet. I am crossing my fingers that we get a revival somewhere. I've got Girlfriend coming up after some new metric. This is Studio One.
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Growing Pains by Blessing Jolie, here on Studio One, 94.1 Des Moines and 89.1 Ottumwa. I'm Erin Fuller. Next up is Chinese American Bear. They just released their album Dim Sum and Then Some back in May. Here's Turn Up the Radio.

0: Not a Surf with Waiting for Something off their 2012 album. The stars are indifferent to astronomy here on Studio One. Coming up, I have some of Montreal, Robert Palmer, and Modest Mouse. First is Margot Price in just a minute.
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0: House of I by the Afghan Whigs here on Studio One. We want to help you out this month by giving you some free concert tickets. And our first giveaway is for Hinterland, which is July 30th through August 2nd. We're giving away 2 4-day general admission tickets and a 4-day parking pass. 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You have until July 6th at 2 p.m. Coming up, I have some new Tank and the Bangas.
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Move by Tank and the Bangas here on Studio One. I'm Erin Fuller. I'm going to nerd out about Bastille's song Pompeii in just a little bit. First, I have Ray LaMontagne. Here's Hey, No Pressure.

0: Memo for a Friend by Iowa City band Dearborn. And before that, Pompeii by Bastille here on Studio One. Oh, Pompeii, the song that none of us could escape for the entirety of 2013. Now, while this song sometimes makes you want to rip my hair out, it is a success story for the ages. And I want to tell you about the numbers of this song because it's pretty impressive. For the radio charts, Pompeii peaked at number one on multiple charts in multiple countries, and it stayed in the top 100 songs for 53 consecutive weeks. Now, for comparison, here at Studio One, we swap out our music pretty regularly. Every week, we're looking at our new stuff and deciding who should be playing less or who should be playing more based on other radio stations. I would say our average lifespan of a song is about 16 weeks, maybe. So Pompeii is triple that. This song also held the record for longest time at number one on the official streaming chart, where it stayed for 7 weeks. That counts all of the streaming services from Spotify to Apple to Tidal. And Pompeii spent 92 consecutive weeks in the top 100 streamed songs. That's almost 2 years straight. I found all of that info on Billboard. Thank you for nerding out with me. This is just some pretty cool data. So I hope you found some fun facts to bestow upon your friends. Let's get back to the music. I have some new Houndmouth coming up. This is Studio One.
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Orange County, featuring Bizarrap, Kara Jackson, and Anushka Shankar by Gorillaz, here on Studio One. Next up is Francis of Delirium. They just dropped their album Run Run Pure Beauty back in May. Here's Little Black Dress.

0: Save It For Later by The English Beat here on Studio One, 94.1 Des Moines and 89.1 Ottumwa. I'm Erin Fuller. Coming up, I have some Peter Gabriel.
1: Human beings have been making music for tens of thousands of years. 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

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I'm Erin Fuller, and I'm wrapping up for the night, not before I tell you about one of the most talented songwriters out there, Adele. Love of my life, Adele. She knows how to take heartbreak and turn it into a beautiful piece of art. Every album of hers is gut-wrenching. This upcoming song, Rolling in the Deep, was apparently written in only an afternoon, right after Adele broke up with her first real boyfriend. I was reading in The Independent that Adele was new to working with producer Paul Epworth, but they clicked almost instantly. Instead of consoling her during this hard time, he fired her up and got her angry, and Rolling in the Deep just came pouring out of her. She was only 21 when she was writing this as well. When I was 21, I was processing some breakups, but I would not have been able to write a whole album about it. Adele, I love you. Your breakup albums are so good. Your divorce album was a banger, and I cannot wait to see what you do next. I've got Rolling in the Deep right after Yeah Yeah Yeahs and some new Elder Island. Here's Pink Lemon on Studio One. Thanks so much for tuning in. Good night!

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3: The year is 1776, and you are a Continental soldier fighting for American independence. So, what's your going into battle pump-up soundtrack? For our Sense of Place Philadelphia series, you'll take a visit to the Museum of the American Revolution to hear what the Revolution sounded like from the experts, like Museum Director Matthew Skick, who was only 11 when he started playing the fife.
4: I wasn't old enough to carry a musket yet. I joined a reenactment unit with my dad. One of the ways that I could participate in a reenactment was playing the fife or the drum.
3: He'll get into the military sounds of the Revolution. And you'll hear from assistant curator Allie Cade, who talks about the music of everyday life during that time, something she got into as a viola player.
5: I spent so much time with all this European art music, and I was like, well, wait a second, where's the American music?
3: It's a trip to the Museum of the American Revolution today. I'm Rena Duras. This is World Cafe. And well, yeah, we might be celebrating America's history, I do think it's also very important to be clear-eyed about it. America's history is a bloody one, even today, both abroad and at home. And this next song from Monrovia is pretty upfront about that whole thing. It's Monrovia with Heavy Foot on World Cafe.

0: This is World Cafe. I'm Raina Duras. This summer, Philadelphia is the epicenter of celebrations for the semi-quincentennial, the 250th anniversary of the United States. And right nearby Independence Hall in Philadelphia, where the Founding Fathers signed the Declaration of Independence and the Constitution, is the Museum of the American Revolution. They've been preparing for the semi-quincentennial almost since they opened their doors back in 2017. And today, for our Sense of Place Philadelphia series, I'm visiting the museum and traveling back in time to 1776 to get an idea of how the American Revolution sounded.
1: One of the things that the fifers would play in the army is what's called the reveille, which would wake soldiers up in the morning. They'd be drummers and fifers would march back and forth in front of the soldiers' tents to wake them up playing a tune like this one.

0: That is Matthew Skick. He's the director of collections and exhibitions at the Museum of the American Revolution and a longtime fife player.
1: I started to play the fife when I was 11 years old, very soon after I got involved in historical reenactment. And I wasn't old enough to carry a musket yet. I joined a reenactment unit with my dad. One of the ways that I could participate in a reenactment was playing the fife or the drum, because oftentimes that was something done by younger people. I bought a plastic fife at Valley Forge National Historic Park and started to kind of try and blow into it, and I really struggled to get the sound.
0: Then he found out that the Old Barracks Museum in Trenton, New Jersey was starting their own fife and drum corps. He became a founding member, still at just 11 years old. He would march in parades, he learned to play the drum, and eventually he upgraded from that plastic fife to one he made himself in his woodshop class that was up to his high standards.
1: The fifes that were on the market, on the general market, are more modern instruments adapted, you know, for modern tastes and sound and audiences. But they're not really, really closely recreating what it would have sounded like in 1776. I think I did get an A on the project in woodshop.
0: Now, I don't know for sure, but I'm guessing Matthew got A's in his history classes, too. These days at the museum, he's part of the team who develops and takes care of the exhibits that have been seen by more than a million visitors since they opened.
1: Right now, I'm standing in our core exhibition, the main exhibition here at the museum, that tells the story of the American Revolution from the 1760s through to the first few decades of the United States as an independent nation.
0: Matthew has been part of this museum from the beginning when they were fabricating the life-size models for their displays. And when I say part of the museum, I also mean it literally.
1: I was life cast for that figure.
2: Oh my God.
1: Back when I was an intern for the museum as a British soldier.
2: So that's
1: amazing. I have to
2: amazing.
1: Be the same age as the guy. So,
2: Can you stand?
1: Certainly, yeah.
0: We pass Matthew's twin, a British soldier made to look exactly like him, and get to an example of that other instrument that was so important to the Revolutionary Army.
1: This is a drum from the museum's collection, and it's one of the earliest signed and dated American-made military drums that exists. And this is the type of drum that would have been used by soldiers of Washington's army during the Revolutionary War. Even though this was made about 30 years earlier, the style really hadn't changed much. And if you look in the hole that's on the side of the drum, you actually see the original label pasted in on the interior of the drum. And it says, a drum made by Robert Crossman in 1740.
2: That's so cool. Have you ever gotten to play that one?
1: I haven't played this one yet.
2: They won't let you.
1: I won't let anybody play this one.
0: There's a good reason for wanting to preserve these objects so carefully.
1: Artifacts are that tangible link to the past. Somebody made that fife and held that in their hand. And sometimes we know exactly who that person was, sometimes we don't know. But we know that this is something that is transportive. The closest thing you can get to shaking that person's hand, you know?
0: So no one's allowed to touch that drum, but Matthew did bring another one that he could play.
1: So the drum is a loud instrument, and it was purposely used as a loud instrument so it could be heard over great distances, and so it was easier to communicate with large numbers of troops. So some of the beatings that you would hear on these drums had specific meaning. Or they were to keep soldiers in step. So I'm going to play an example of a cadence just to give you a sense of the sound.
0: The fifes and drums had a very practical purpose.
1: They are used to serve as a better way than just an officer's voice shouting out to 500 people at once saying, march forward, or prepare to load your muskets. Fifes and drums could broadcast that message a bit better. And this is an era before telecommunications. There's no walkie-talkies, there's no radio commands or anything like that. This is all by sound of voice or instruments, musical instruments.
0: The instruments were also important off the battlefield when it came to how the army was perceived by the people.
1: When Washington's army is coming into a city like Philadelphia and marching down Chestnut Street, right where we are today, marching past the Pennsylvania State House, what we call Independence Hall now, they're not just doing that, just, you know, strolling along. They're marching left, right, with drums and fifes playing to give a good appearance. They want to impress the people of Philadelphia to show that this is an army that is going to secure American independence. The British Army would do the same thing if they entered a city or wanted to make sure that they looked professional. Fifes and drums would be playing, and they'd be playing popular tunes of the era. There were also marches specifically written for British regiments, and there were even marches written for some of the American regiments of Washington's army during the war.
0: The musicians were considered to be more than just a traveling band. They were part of the fighting force, given payment and rations. What that meant, though, is that like other soldiers, they could be killed or captured, like in one of the early victories of the war when George Washington's army captured around 900 Hessians, who were German soldiers serving for the British Army.
1: Instead of guys carrying muskets being captured, it's men carrying oboes that are being captured. And those captured troops are marched into Pennsylvania and brought down and paraded here in Philadelphia in late 76, early 1777. And then 6 months later was the first anniversary of the Declaration of Independence, July 4, 1777. And who did the Continental Congress ask to play to celebrate that July 4th? That Hessian band of music that was captured in Trenton. They happened to be in the city, and the Congress asked them to perform at that anniversary.
0: And in another twist, one of those captured players ended up writing what would become the U.S. Vice President's March.
1: One of those oboists ends up staying in America, staying in Philadelphia. His name is Philip File. And he became a music master here in Philadelphia in the 1780s and 1790s and wrote a march for President George Washington, the President's March, that was later set to the words Hail Columbia and still serves as the Vice President's March to this day.
0: And just like today, like an old-timey diss track, music could also be used to razz the opposition. Matthew gives an example when the British were forced to surrender at Yorktown to the American and French forces.
1: Apparently, the British weren't respecting or looking towards the American lines. They were more devoting their attention towards the French. And the Marquis de Lafayette, who was this young officer in the Continental Army at the time, a French volunteer, was seeing that as a sign of disrespect and apparently ordered the fifes and drums of the Continental Army to strike up Yankee Doodle, which was a song that was had been used by the British to make fun of Americans, but now the Americans are using that to, in a way, poke at the British a little bit and have this American pride for forcing a major British army to surrender.
0: That battle at Yorktown was the final major land battle in the American Revolution. It ended October 19th, 1781. So, why do we celebrate July 4th, 1776, a date that was more in the middle of the process of the United States becoming the United States?
1: So we celebrate July 4th because that's the day that the Continental Congress adopted the Declaration of Independence. 2 days earlier, on July 2nd, the Congress voted to pass a resolution declaring the United States to be free and independent from Great Britain. And on the 4th, the written declaration, the official statement of Congress, was adopted or approved, essentially, as the official statement that would be broadcast to the new United States and to the world. And so that's the day we celebrate. That is not the day that the Revolutionary War is won. That's not the day the Revolutionary War begins. The war escalates from there. Years of war were required to secure that independence.
0: 250 years later, these stories and the people in them can seem pretty distant from our everyday lives. But it's Matthew's memory of falling in love with revolutionary history as a kid that maybe explains best why these stories are so important to collect and share.
1: The part of the story that really captured my imagination was sort of an underdog story, all right? A upstart nation that was able to secure its independence by defeating a very powerful army of an empire, right? I grew up in a family of immigrants or recent immigrants. My mother came to the United States as a refugee from the Hungarian Revolution in 1956. My father's parents arrived in the United States as refugees from Ukraine following the Second World War. the United States that was seen as a place of opportunity. So learning more about the founding of the United States and what the United States is all about really caught my attention because of that family story that I had. But then what makes America so special, you know, and that's part of it is how it was founded.

In a moment, you'll go beyond the sounds of fife and drums and military to hear how everyday life might have sounded in 18th century Philadelphia. That is next on World Cafe.

0: Welcome back to World Cafe. I'm Raina Duris. This year marks the 250th anniversary of the United States and the signing of the Declaration of Independence. Before the break for our Sense of Place Philadelphia series, you were hearing the sounds of the Army during the Revolutionary War. But what about the sounds the everyday citizen in Philadelphia might have heard back in those days?
1: Where we're sitting right here on the corner of 3rd and Chestnut, we are just a block away from what was called High Street. Now it's Market Street. There's a huge market there, and you have all these people in the 18th century that would be hawking their goods, the oyster sellers. They would be singing to sell their goods.
0: I'm at the Museum of the American Revolution with assistant curator Allie Cade.
1: So many animals running throughout Philadelphia. There's the church bells, the State House, now Independence Hall. And then there would have also been, at some points during the day and the night, a very profound silence. It's hard to imagine having just that full absence of sound. And I think that would be really surprising to, someone in the 21st century if they popped into 18th century Philadelphia.
0: In addition to all of those sounds, there was the music. Philadelphia's robust music scene started very, very early, in part because of its size. By 1750, it had become the second largest city in the British Empire after London and remained the new nation's largest city until 1790.
1: Philadelphia especially was a huge center of musical production, musical instrument making. One of the earliest theaters in America was here in Philadelphia. So it was certainly a place to be in British North America and into the early Republic. And it continued on that trajectory well into the 19th century.
0: It was also a diverse city.
1: You have English people, you have people of Welsh heritage, German, Scots, Irish. There's a huge free black community that's constantly growing. And during the revolutionary era, you still also have quite a large enslaved community. And then you also have the Lenape, the indigenous people of this area that are dispossessed of their land by the late 18th century. But there were still many who lived in the area.
0: Allie grew up right around here in a suburb of Philadelphia. And that's where her love of music and history started. She started playing the viola in school, an instrument that comes with an older repertoire.
1: It was like I was constantly playing music from the past, but that's, of course, today what people see as sort of the canon of Western art music, of classical music. I thought maybe I would become a musicologist once I got to music conservatory for my undergrad, because I wanted to be able to study American music. I spent so much time with all this European art music, and I was like, well, wait a second. Where's the American music?
0: It's a good question. Generally, early American music has been kind of overlooked.
1: A lot of people, and sort of this idea is changing in musicology, but they sort of talk about Charles Ives at the very end of the 19th century as kind of the father of American music, or like the beginning of an American musical identity. And I always felt like that didn't sit right with me, because it's like there are literally hundreds of years before his birth and the time that he's working and composing. And I know there's music and musical people from these decades and centuries preceding that. So where are they? Who are they?
0: It was when Allie started playing with an early music group at Colonial Williamsburg that she started to get the answers to some of those questions.
1: We were in costume, which is pretty fun. I felt like I had lifted a veil almost between the 18th century and the present. When you have the sheet music, you know, you have, those are your directions, and then you have an instrument that maybe it's from the time period, maybe it's a reproduction, but either way, it's something that, the composer in the 18th century would have been familiar with. So you have the right technology and you have the directions, and then maybe you're also in the historic space and you sit down and play. I mean, you're kind of as close as you can be to a sound, to creating sounds that people heard and made in the 18th century. So I just found that so amazing.
0: Now, I did want to know more about the costume.
1: I was typically outfitted as a man in male clothing. Women did not typically play violin family instruments in the 18th century. The violin or the viola or the cello, you would likely be pointed towards the harpsichord or another keyboard instrument. the harp, vocal music. Those were all goes for young women.
0: But if you were a woman playing music at the time, you had to make sure you didn't step on men's toes.
1: It was a fine line between being too good and, you know, being proficient. So you kind of had to have that sweet spot because you didn't want to get too close to someone who could be confused as like a professional musician, which is obviously an egregious sin for a wealthier, typically white woman at the time.
0: Even though they were discouraged from playing professionally, music gave those women a bit of freedom in what could be a very restricted world.
1: I mean, it would

0: instrument, and it's an expression of their selfhood and their personhood. So being able to have a little modicum of agency in a society that really still does not look or give any woman full citizenship, it's pretty important.
1: In 18th century Philadelphia, music was also an important part of political speech.
0: So today I thought I would play a little bit of a tune called Chester, which was written by William Billings, who was actually the first American choral composer. The song Chester becomes one of the most resounding patriotic tunes during the Revolutionary War. And it was first published in 1770 and then republished in 1778. And that's the version that most people know today. So I will play that.

0: Songs like that could be modified, with new lyrics being added, reacting to events as they happened.
1: During the war, a lot of people, of course, are experiencing music in a variety of contexts, but the way that they're learning it is orally, and it's something that's often spread through printed works, broadsides, newspapers. Music could be very politicized. So you would have musical reactions to current events, the Stamp Act, the Townsend Acts, the deaths of people during the war that would spur, you know, a lot of patriotic fervor in reaction. And all of this was reflected musically. And there would be new songs coming out literally all the time. And they would often use similar tunes that everyone knew. So they would just say, like, Chester to the tune of X, Y, and Z. So it was something that you knew the tune and you got these new words and you're able to tell this new story and sort of spread that patriotic fervor

0: Philadelphia was the birthplace of a new nation, forging its own new identity, independent of Europe, politically, but also musically.
1: The first, like, sort of European art music style symphony written in the United States is called the Santa Claus Symphony, written by a man named William Henry Fry, who was born in Philadelphia. And he wrote that in the early 1850s, and it premiered Christmas Eve, 1853. And there was a really big debate in the 19th century about what American music was going to look like and what direction that was going. And there are, like, newspaper, music journal fights over what does that mean. Like, is it, do we copy essentially what was happening in Europe, like their style, that style of symphony, or do we do something completely different?
0: It was a hot topic, and there were a lot of influences to choose from.
1: You have all of these European, British melodies that were then given new words, especially during the Revolution and through all these broadsides, broadside ballads.
2: Torn from a world of tyrants beneath this western sky, we formed a new dominion, a land of liberty.
1: So you, when you started to get some American-born composers writing new music, that's what you can claim really is American, like an American melody, because it's just purely by merit of someone writing it here in America. But of course, you have so many people at that time that are coming, emigrating from so many places, either by choice or by force, and they're all bringing their musical traditions together. And I think that's what the most exciting thing is about American music. And it's like the fact that we can't define it, and we shouldn't define it, because that's going to box it into something. And it's the idea that it can really be redefined constantly, I think, is the beauty of it.
2: Guard your rights, Americans, nor stoop to lawless sway. Oppose, oppose, oppose, oppose for North America.

Thank you so much to Allie Cade and the Museum of the American Revolution for being part of our Sense of Place Philadelphia series. I'm Raina Duris, and this is World Cafe.

For that quick break here on World Cafe, you are listening to the sounds of the American Revolution for our Sense of Place Philadelphia series. You can find all of our Sense of Place Philly stuff at worldcafe.org, and you can find video of that trip to the Museum of the American Revolution on our Instagram at World Cafe. So that was what the United States sounded like 250 years ago. Here is what America sounded like in 1973. Bruce Springsteen, 4th of July, Asbury Park, Sandy.

cheap little seaside bars, and I saw a parked with lover boy out on the Kokomo. Did you hear the cops finally busted Madame Marie for telling fortunes?

0: Jimi Hendrix with Freedom. We are celebrating the 4th of July here on World Cafe and doing our Sense of Place Philadelphia series. Just one more time, want to say thank you to Matthew Skick and Allie Cade from the Museum of the American Revolution in Philly for being part of that series. And thank you to the Wincope Foundation for their support of Sense of Place. Also, big thanks to World Cafe senior producer Kimberly Junod for her work on those sessions. We produce this show at WXPN at the University of Pennsylvania in Philadelphia. I'm Raina Duras. 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
0: Since the Declaration of Independence, this country has created a lot of music. 250 years in, you could argue that the American songbook is still growing and changing. Songs of U.S. is a new series from the nonprofit organization Salt Lick Incubator. It invites American artists to reflect on and reinterpret some of America's best-loved songs. Some songs that are already considered established standards, like this one.
5: This land is your land, and this land is my land.
0: But the series also asks artists to choose more contemporary songs they believe belong in the American songbook, like this one.
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0: And this one.
7: Ain't no sunshine when she's gone.
0: Here are new live versions of those tracks and more American classics from the new Songs of U.S. series today. I'm Raina Duras. This is World Cafe.
7: Ain't no sunshine when she's gone.
0: In the meantime, something from Phosphorescent. This is New Birth in New England.

0: Hey, you're listening to World Cafe. I'm Raina Duris. In just a minute, you're going to hear a new take on one of the most recognizable American folk songs, Woody Guthrie's This Land Is Your Land. The new version was recorded by Grace Potter for a new series called Songs of U.S. from music nonprofit Salt Lick Incubator. And before you hear it, here's Grace talking about Woody Guthrie.
1: I think he stands out as someone who, I think people think of him as a more historic figure than he really was, but he was 100% boots on the ground in the midst of a time that feels really similar to now. And his observations were as clean and simple as they could be, but the question he asks in the song, because he says this land is made for you and me, but then he asks, is this land made for you and me? And for me, I think there's something deeply historic about that question. It goes way past 1926 or 2026. But it also drudges up the thought of, why are we traveling still? What are we looking for? Why was he wandering down all those highways? And I, as a singer-songwriter who finds my greatest peace on the road and through movement, I find stillness. I really relate to it. But I think on a social and political level right now, the climate we are in is so similar to 100 years ago that it really doesn't feel anywhere far off at all.
0: Grace Potter, This Land Is Your Land on World Cafe.

Truesdale with their version of Amazing Grace. Before that, you heard Joy Oladokun doing Ain't No Sunshine, originally by Bill Withers. And at the top of that set, Grace Potter, This Land Is Your Land. All of those performances are part of this new series that launched last month by a nonprofit called Salt Lake Incubator. It's a series called Songs of U.S. They'll be rolling out performances all summer long to celebrate America 250. Here is another one. It's a traditional hymn that also is performed at every Country Music Hall of Fame induction ceremony. This version is by Brandi Clark. It's Will the Circle Be Unbroken?

Maggie Rose performing John Prine's Angel from Montgomery. Mickey Guyton before that with John Denver's Take Me Home Country Roads. And heading off that set, Brandi Clark, Will the Circle Be Unbroken? All of those performances were captured for the new Songs of U.S. series from Salt Lick Incubator, a nonprofit artist support organization. Thank you so much to Liza Levy and Salt Lick for sharing those performances with us. If you want to see more from that series, you can search up the Salt Lick Sessions on YouTube. I'll be right back on World Cafe.

Hey, I'm Raina Duras. You are listening to World Cafe. American progress. That's a phrase that might mean different things to different people, right? But American progressive rock? That can really only mean one thing. Songs like this one from Kansas, Song for America.

He came up with that on the spot, on stage at Woodstock. Richie Havens was up there. The next acts were delayed. He had to fill time. He wrote that right then and there. Not bad. It's called Freedom. More music for your 4th of July weekend in a minute here on World Cafe.

Raina Duras hanging out with you here on World Cafe for the 4th of July long weekend. And during this weekend, you might be grilling hot dogs. You might shoot some fireworks. And if you're in the band X, you might also be smoking cigarettes alone. It's 4th of July from X on World Cafe.

0: None of us are free if one of us is chained. Leaving you with that today from Solomon Burke during a time of celebration, yes, but also a time of reflection, a time of determination. Think about those words. None of us are free if one of us is chained. They still apply right now, but they still hold their power too. Thank you so much to all of our public radio stations who bring you this show across this country. Thank you to the whole team who make it happen. We produce it at WXPN at the University of Pennsylvania in Philadelphia. My name is Raina Duras. 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

It's time for Rust on the Dial on Studio One. I'm Al Scherz. Glad you've tuned in for 2 hours of Roots and Americana music. I have Iowa music today from Dave Moore and the Swampland Jewels, classics from John Prine, Lucinda Williams, and the Grateful Dead. And I have brand new tracks from Grace Potter, Brent Cobb, and Liz Cook. Let's get started with a brand new one from American Aquarium on Rust on the Dial.

Orion's Belt, music from Avett Brothers on Iowa Public Radio. Before that, Razor Wire Wall, a track that featured Evan Felker from Turnpike Troubadours. It's new music from Elizabeth Cook. Her new record is called Great Television. I'm Al Scherz. It's Rust on the Dial. New S.G. Goodman on the way. And we'll hear from Carl Perkins in just a couple of minutes. After this, in fact, from Drive-By Truckers, it's Carl Perkins' Cadillac.

0: There's a Beatles cover from Steve Earle from the album Train A-Comin'. We heard I'm Looking Through You. And before that, Carl Perkins, a track that Ringo made a signature tune for a while, Honey Don't. Carl Perkins on Iowa Public Radio. I'm Al Scherz. New Johnny Blue Skies on the way. S.G. Goodman is next.
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There's a Texas singer-songwriter named Pug Johnson. We just heard Big Trains. And before that, new material from Johnny Blue Skies, a.k.a. Sturgill Simpson. We heard Don't Let Go from the album Mutiny After Midnight. It's Rust on the Dial. Glad you've tuned in. Our focus is on music with roots in American country, blues, bluegrass, gospel, and more. I have music on the way from Brent Cobb's latest, and we'll continue right now with Chuck Prophet. This is from the album Wake the Dead, First Came the Thunder.

0: The new release from Brent Cobb is an acoustic record. It's called Live a Song, Write a Memory, Volume 1. We just heard the title track. And before that, Back at the Start, music from Patty Griffin. I'm Al Scherz. It's Rust on the Dial, Iowa music from Dave Moore coming up in our next set. And we'll continue in just a moment with a classic from Lucinda Williams.
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Tonight should be like any other night. Tonight ain't like that, it's strange. I feel like something's coming after me. 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Maybe it's something I did when I was a kid. Someone I did neglect. There's an uninvited guest here tonight and I ain't getting no rest.

0: Over My Shoulder. It's music from Iowa's own Dave Moore on Rust on the Dial. Before that, Be Real, Sir Douglas Quintet. It is Rust on the Dial. I have brand new music from Jamestown Revival in our next set, and a classic from Buffalo Springfield will kick off hour number two next.
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That's a duo from Magnolia, Texas. They are called Jamestown Revival. Zach Chance and Jonathan Clay were childhood friends and are now making music together in Magnolia. We heard Juniper and Gin, their new single release. And before that, Give It Time, music from Sierra Farrell. It's Rust on the Dial. Hayes Carl coming up after this, a new one from Jay Buchanan called Deep Swimming.

0: The new record from the Milk Carton Kids is called Lost Cause Lover Fool. We heard Blinded and Smiling. And before that, May I Never, Hayes Carl and Band, from the album We're Only Human, his latest. I'm Al Scherz, glad you've tuned in for Rust on the Dial, 2 hours of roots and Americana music. Iowa City's Swampland Jewels coming up. Bob Dylan is next.
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From a live album called Perfectly Imperfect at the Ryman, there's Margot Price with help from Emmylou Harris. We heard Wild Women, that recorded in 2018, released in 2020. And before that, Iowa City's Swampland Jewels, we heard Make It to Me. I'm Al Scherz, new Grace Potter yet to come on the show, and we'll hear a classic from John Prine in a few minutes. Let's continue with Amy Rigby. This is 20 Questions.

0: From a release called The Missing Years, it's John Prine, one called You Got Gold. And before that, Robbie Fulks, his new record is called Now Then. We heard Poor and Sharp-Witted. I'm Al Scherz. It's Rust on the Dial. I have classic music from The Grateful Dead coming up, and something brand new from Grace Potter is next.
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2: 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Robert Plant playing Waterworks Park? 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When I'm

Classic music from the Grateful Dead on Iowa Public Radio. We just heard U.S. Blues from the record From the Mars Hotel. And before that, Nathaniel Rateliff and the Night Sweats. We heard the title track of the release South of Here. The set opened with Grace Potter. The new record is called Trespasser. We heard Love Me Not. It's Rust on the Dial. We do this every Sunday evening at 6 p.m. You can hear the show at 8 a.m. Saturday mornings. I hope to see you then.

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There was Christopher Wallace. No, not that one, not Biggie. This one, he goes by Brother Wallace, the former teacher turned modern soul singer with his latest You're the Man here on Studio One. Head over to the Studio One website, studioone.org, to read a write-up from the one and only Tony Daner on the track and check out the music video. We also had Gillian Welch start off the 10 a.m. hour with one of my all-time favorite back road driving songs. It was Orphan Girl. Your ears do not deceive you. I am not Tressa Glass. I am Sean McClain filling in today until 1. On the way, we'll get to Bjork, New Caroline Rose, and former Iowan turned Chicago resident Elizabeth Moen. I've got the Decemberists coming up right after the latest from Tori Amos.

0: Doors. That was the second single from the new Noah Kahan album, The Great Divide. Kahan actually called Doors the most difficult track on the project to write when it got time to get to the bridge. Kahan said he just wanted to go home and watch a basketball game, and that ended up leading to a year and a half long process of finishing it. I can fully relate to that level of procrastination and just wanting to watch a basketball game. Hey, I'm Sean McClain. You're listening to Studio One. On the way, we'll get to Hole and Iowa native Elizabeth Moen.
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Hope you are having a great start to your holiday. Maybe you're getting that grill ready or digging through the closet for that swimsuit. We'll get to Elizabeth Moen coming up in 10 minutes, but now it's new Caroline Rose with Yip Yip Yow.

0: Iowa native Elizabeth Moen with Empty Bottle on Studio One. While there is no direct reference to it in the song, I have to believe there is some sort of homage to the legendary venue, the Empty Bottle, located in Moen's current residence of Chicago. Hey, I'm Sean McClain, filling in for Tressa Glass this morning. Coming up in just about 5 minutes, I'll get you a track from an act you can see in Waukee this coming Wednesday.
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0: I was driving with my best friend up to northern Minnesota last week for a bachelor party, and we had a camp song pop on the playlist we were listening to. We reminisced for a good amount of time about the trip we took out to Montana a few summers ago and being able to see camp just outside of Missoula. Truly, it was a beautiful night in the mountains with a gorgeous river running right by us. There was camp with Let Things Go here on Studio One. Hey, I'm Sean McClain filling in for Tressa Glass. I'll get you one from the new Aldous Harding album coming up in just about 10 minutes.
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Nice and easy. But there's just one thing, you see. We never, ever do nothing nice and easy. We always do it nice and rough. But we're going to take the beginning of this song and do it easy. But then we're going to do the finish.

A Weezer Wednesday mashup there on the brand new track, We Might As Well Be Strangers. A lot of W's in that sentence. Wednesday will be opening up for Tyler Childers at the Casey Center in downtown Des Moines on July 15th. And speaking of shows, we have entered the Studio One Summer Sweeps. You'll want to keep listening throughout the month as we have numerous giveaways planned. Right now, well, we're in a doozy. We are giving away 2 4-day general admission tickets along with a 4-day parking pass to the prize jewel of Iowa concerts, Hinterland, happening in Madison County from July 30th through August 2nd. You'll be able to see acts such as Beba Doobie, Lord, Mumford & Sons, Geese, and Wetleg, among many, many others. There is so much reward for such little effort to win. Simply find the recent Hinterland post on our Instagram at IPR Studio One and tag a friend. Seriously, that's it. Do not hesitate, though. This contest ends on Monday. Well, if that wasn't enough for you, let me get you a new Aldous Harding track. This is One Stop.

0: A new music video for that one just came out featuring actor Walton Goggins. It was The Strokes with Going Shopping, the lead single to their upcoming album Reality Awaits, set for release in just a few weeks on July 24th. Hey, I'm Sean McClain, filling in for Tressa Glass on this 4th of July. I've got a brand new one from Of Montreal coming up in less than 10 minutes.
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Hey, I'm Sean McClain filling in for Tressa Glass. Now let me get you that brand new track from Of Montreal. This is Take the Forum.

0: Tonight, I hope you have a great time with whatever you're doing to celebrate the holiday. We just had the Smashing Pumpkins here on Studio One. Hey, I'm Sean McClain, filling in for Tressa Glass. Coming up in just over 5 minutes, we'll hear from Quad Cities artist Charlotte Blue.
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1: New King Tough, were you? You're on Studio One. We just heard Invisible Ink. When I was a kid, the idea of Invisible Ink, it absolutely blew my mind. I felt like a spy whenever I got my hands on some. You really couldn't tell me anything. Hey, I'm Sean McClain, filling in for Tressa Glass. Coming up in 15 minutes, we'll hear from Des Moines punk royalty Greg Wheeler and the Poly Mall Cops.
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Brand new Jesse Wells for you here on Studio One. That was Won't You Come Out Tonight. You can catch the prolific songwriter in Des Moines when he comes to play Valair Ballroom on August 19th with support from Chicago's Rat Boys. I will certainly be there. Hope to see you too. And speaking of upcoming shows, we are in the Studio One Summer Sweepstakes. Stay tuned all month long for numerous giveaways we'll be doing. Right now, we are starting it off strong with a giveaway of 2 4-day general admission tickets, along with a 4-day parking pass to the magic that is Hinterland, happening in the beautiful countryside of Madison County, July 30th through August 2nd. We do not ask much from you to enter. Simply head over to our Instagram page at IPR Studio One and tag a friend of your choice on the latest Hinterland post. I promise you, it really is that easy. Hey, I'm Sean McClain, filling in for Tressa Glass. Coming up in 10 minutes, we'll get down with Greg Wheeler and the Poly Mall Cops. But now it's Glass Animals with a track that turns a decade old this month. This is Youth.

0: the most fun band in Iowa to see with your own two eyes, Greg Wheeler and the Poly Mall Cops with Slime Phone, You Can't Hide, a timely song about surveillance states. Hey, I'm Sean McClain filling in for Tressa Glass. We'll get to one from the latest album from Gorillaz coming up in just over 10 minutes.
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the latest from Gorillaz. That was Orange County here on Studio One, 94.1 Des Moines, and always in your pocket when you download the Studio One app. Hey, I'm Sean McClain. I've got the Cure coming up in just a few, but now let's get those hips moving with a new one from Pigeon. This is Miami.

0: Just Like Heaven from The Cure here on Studio One. Hey, I'm Sean McClain filling in for Tressa Glass this afternoon. I've got just a little bit of time left before CC Mitchell takes over at 1. Before that happens, though, I will get you one from the new album from Freako.
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won't go away. Citizen Cope on Studio One. Hey, I'm Sean McClain. That is about going to do it for me today. Thanks for hanging out with me in place of Tressa Glass. She'll be back next Saturday. I'm going to start to gather my things up and head over to a grill out and have a few blue ribbons. CeCe Mitchell takes the mic at 1. Here's the latest from Chicago's Freako. This is Still Around. Birds

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Happy Independence Day, or America 250, to all of those who celebrate. Don't worry too much about me here in the DJ booth. Y'all better believe I will be partaking in a hot dog today. We just heard from one of the very first bands I ever interviewed for Studio 1, all the way back in 2019. I think 2019 me would not believe where I am now and all the things that transpired in between. Anyways, Houndmouth will be back at Valair Ballroom Friday, July 24th. We just heard their latest Tiger Blood. And the Head and the Heart got started off. We'll also be seeing them at Valair on Sunday, July 19th. We heard their City of Angels. To keep up to date with all of the good concerts coming to Iowa and a little beyond, check out the Concerts tab on studio1.org. Now let's hear some snail mail

0: New music from Sylvan Esso here on Studio One. A kind of departure from their usual sound, and I am loving it. The track's called Hot Slob. Lake Street Dive before that, a band with a big Iowa connection. Their bassist Bridget Kearney is from Iowa City herself. We heard their Good Kisser. Throwbacks from Depeche Mode and The Wallflowers are up in the next 15 minutes or so. I'm Cece Mitchell, and you're tuned to Studio One.
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You're listening to Studio One. I'm CeCe Mitchell. Nirvana got us started off with a track you can't help but sing along to. It was Come As You Are. The Beta Band followed with a track that takes me all the way back to my birth year. Please don't remind me how long ago that was now. 1998, Needles in My Eyes. And just now, Depeche Mode with an original version of a track you might have recognized from the Johnny Cash cover. It was Personal Jesus. It is the Studio One Summer of Sweepstakes right now, and this first giveaway we have is for 2 4-day GA passes to the Hinterland Festival, as well as a 4-day parking pass, a really good value for a really good festival. The lineup is stacked this year, and they continue to make really good improvements to the festival grounds. So I hope y'all win it. All you have to do is head to our Instagram page at IPR Studio One, tag a friend in our Hinterland giveaway post, and that's it. You're entered. No purchase is necessary to win. Your chance to win ends this Monday, though, so you're going to want to do that right now on this holiday weekend at IPR Studio One on Instagram. Now let's hear the latest from British.

0: The New Bodies out of Des Moines with their Tied to You. Cigarettes After Sex before that with their new track Twizzler. And the Wallflowers got us started off with his hit One Headlight. We just saw him at Hoyt Sherman Place here in Des Moines and the Engler Theater in Iowa City last month. His next Iowa date's going to be Thursday, July 9th at the Capitol Theater in Davenport. We'll hear from Joni Mitchell, no relation, here before the end of the hour. I'm Cece Mitchell and you're tuned to Studio One.
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1: My partner has a pretty big vinyl collection, which now lives in the house we share together. But back when we first started seeing each other, I went to his apartment for the very first time and we were looking at stuff. And I mentioned how much I love blaxploitation films. I don't love the title of the genre, but I love the movies. And he was like, oh, wait here, I got to show you something. And I was like, oh, it better not be the soundtrack to Superfly. That's my favorite. And it ended up being just that. And we've been together ever since. Curtis Mayfield did that Superfly soundtrack. It is phenomenal. We heard the track Freddy's Dead, and just now Beebadoobie, whom we'll be seeing at this year's Hinterland Festival. We heard her Take a Bite. We'll hear from Des Moines' own, the host country, here in the first part of the 2 o'clock hour. I'm Cece Mitchell, and you're tuned to Studio One.
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0: Hinta Linalum Blonde Shell with her new track, Heart Has to Work So Hard, here on Studio One. I'm Cece Mitchell. I always chuckle a little bit when I hear that liner that goes before that Blonde Shell track. We recorded it at the Hinterland Festival, and it reminds me of that Twitter meme of Dua Lipa dancing at a show, and the caption is like, go on, queen, give us nothing. You know, Blonde Shell's energy level could be a little higher in that liner, but in her defense, Hinterland is hot and tiring. Anyways, some classic Paul Simon and Bruce Springsteen is on its way to ya after this one from Brett Denon.
1: Well, the witches stare with their limbs akimbo, silhouettes of statues up in the window. Call me to come in with a crooked crescendo, but I

0: Coast Country out of Des Moines with their Heart Don't Play. The Boss, Bruce Springsteen, before that brought us Pink Cadillac, and an iconic Paul Simon track got us started off, Me and Julio Down by the Schoolyard. We'll hear the latest from Metric and Karuk here in the next 15 minutes or so. I'm Cece Mitchell, and you're tuned to Studio One, 90.7 Carroll, 89.7 Dubuque.
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Hey there, 91.5 Mason City and 91.1 Fort Dodge. You're listening to Studio One. I'm CeCe Mitchell. Metric got us started off with one from their latest record, Romanticize the Dive. It was Time is a Bomb. U2 followed with a track of theirs that actually emerged from near breakup tension between the band back in the early 90s. An improvised chord progression done by The Edge sparked that song's creation. It's called One. And just now we heard In the Middle of It, the latest from His Golden Messenger. We got quite a few emails about adding this next artist to our rotation, and we listened to them. This new track from Karuk is definitely worth the add. Let's hear Banana Peel on Studio One.

0: back to 2006, which is somehow two decades ago now. That's when Sonic Youth put out their 14th studio album, Rather Ripped. We just heard the track Incinerate. I'm Cece Mitchell, and you're tuned to Studio One, 94.1 Des Moines, 90.9 Iowa City. I'm here with you until 4 today. We'll hear the latest from Modest Mouse and Dua Sale here before the end of the hour.
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Ooh, ain't there something between us? Something short and sweet.

0: two-time Hinterland headliner Noah Kahan with the title track to his brilliant latest record, The Great Divide, here on Studio One. I'm Cece Mitchell. Speaking of Hinterland, our Studio One Summer of Sweepstakes is well underway, and our first giveaway is for 2 4-day GA passes and a 4-day parking pass to the Hinterland Festival. A really good deal for a really good festival. The lineup this year is so stacked. It's got something for everybody. Plus, they've made a lot of improvements to the festival grounds. Again, they put in a permanent stage and some hiking trails, so you can do an active Hinterland, or you could just go and perch in the same spot the whole time. You know, there's one main stage, so you don't have to run back and forth. Hinterland is amazing. Studio One is there every year, and we want you to be there too. All you have to do is head to our Instagram at IPR Studio One, tag a friend in the comments of our Hinterland giveaway post, and that's it. No purchase is necessary to win. Your chance to win ends this Monday, though, so you're going to want to do that right now on this holiday weekend at IPR Studio One on Instagram. Coming up in the 3 o'clock hour, Hinterland alums Lord Huron and upcoming Hinterland act Suki Waterhouse before Tony Daner takes over at 4. You're tuned to Studio One on Iowa Public Radio. I'm Cece Mitchell.
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We just heard one from their new record, I Built You a Tower, Punching the Flowers. And none other than The Who got us started off with The Kids Are All Right. I'm Cece Mitchell, and you're tuned to Studio One, 94.1 Des Moines, 90.9 Iowa City, and everywhere on your smart speaker. I'm here with you until 4 today. Now let's hear the latest from Mitski.

0: The reason why Maggie Rogers is so big, other than her immense talent, of course, is a viral video from, I want to say, 10 years ago now, where she's in music college and Pharrell Williams comes for a masterclass and he listens to the song we recently heard. And at the end of it, he just says, no notes. It is perfect. That track's called Alaska by Maggie Rogers. And just now, Back in Love, the latest from upcoming hinterland act Suki Waterhouse. We'll hear some tunes you'll probably know the words to from Kate Bush and Radiohead here in the next 20 minutes or so. I'm CeCe Mitchell, and this is Studio One.
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I'm Cece Mitchell, here with you until 4 today. Kate Bush got us started off with a song that had an unbelievably huge resurgence because of its role on TikTok. Although if you were a classic alternative fan, you might have known it before then. It was Running Up That Hill by Kate Bush. Angel Olsen followed with Spring, and just now we heard That's Entertainment by classic British band The Jam. This next song is my current obsession. It's the latest from Limegarden, All Bad

0: that's a song that I feel like I would know all the words to in my sleep. It is so ingrained in my memory, especially since I did that stint as a karaoke host. Somebody would sing that song every single night, and I can see why. It's a great song, Creep by Radiohead. Right after Move, the latest from NPR Tiny Desk Contest winners Tank and the Bangas. We'll hear from Quad Cities artist Lewis Knutson before Tony Daner takes over at 4. I'm Cece Mitchell, and you're tuned to Studio One on IPR.
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0: The Landfill, the title track to the latest record from Fruit Bats here on Studio One. I'm Cece Mitchell. I'll be back again tomorrow from noon to 3. In the meantime, keep up with us on Instagram at IPR Studio One. Tony Daynor, DJ's next.
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Sam Fender's album People Watching won the Mercury Prize last year. There is now a deluxe edition of the album, and it includes that version of the song Rein Me In, which has Olivia Dean on additional vocals. It really elevates the whole song. Sam Fender and Olivia Dean on Studio One here on the 4th of July. I'm Tony Daner. Hope you're having a great Saturday. Music on the way this hour from Julia Jacklin and Olivia Rodrigo, and Dire Straits with a bit of a longer one right after The Wrens. This song is from their final album, The Meadowlands. This Boy Is Exhausted.

0: From Des Moines, it's the Nadas on Studio One. I'm Tony Daner, hoping you're having the best weekend ever. David Byrne coming up, along with Haley Williams doing backup vocals on a song from his album that came out last year. And we'll hear the latest from Julia Jacklin.
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for it. What is the reason for it? That's David Byrne and Hayley Williams together on a song from David Byrne's latest album, Who Is the Sky? REM in there right after the latest from Julia Jacklin. We're big fans of Julia Jacklin at Studio One. That was Get Away From Me, I Think I'll Love You Soon. I'm Tony Daner. It's Studio One, 94.1 FM in Des Moines, online, studioone.org. The Studio One Summer of Sweepstakes is underway, and we've got a big one we're kicking it off with. We're giving away two tickets to the Hinterland Festival. That's happening in less than a month, July 30th through August 2nd. We're giving away 2 4-day general admission tickets and a 4-day parking pass. You know how important that parking pass is going to be at Hinterland. Let us help out with the expenses of concert season this summer. No purchase necessary to enter this giveaway. Look for the Hinterland giveaway post on our Instagram. We are at IPR Studio One. Tag a friend in that post, and that's it. You'll be entered. No purchase necessary. Do it before Monday at 2 o'clock. We have Olivia Rodrigo now on Studio One. You might be surprised we are playing some music by her. We have very good reasons for doing so. It's because she's brilliant, and this is a terrific song. Here's Olivia Rodrigo with The Cure.

0: 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Arlo Parks and Goose are both on the way.
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0: Sun Little from his newest album, City Folk, on Studio One. Arlo Parks in there with Beams, that is from her newest record, Ambiguous Desire. And we heard Goose with Good to Be. I'm Tony Daner, more new music on the way from Lucy Dacus and Kurt Vile in just a few minutes on Studio One. Stick around.
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There's a couple of songs for your 4th of July or Saturday afternoon summer barbecue playlist. Kurt Vile and Chance to Bleed coming right after a classic from the Beach Boys on Studio One. I'm Tony Daner. Hope you're having a great 4th of July weekend. Lucy Dacus is coming up with her new one. Right now, we're going to hear Courtney Barnett from her new album, Creature of Habit. This is a song that Courtney Barnett had been working on for many years, and it just wasn't coming together until Katie Crutchfield of Waxahachie came aboard and contributed some vocals, and it's finally done and on a record. Here's Sight Unseen.

0: Lucy Dacus and Planting Tomatoes. I'm Tony Daner. Coming up on Studio One, Pokey LaFarge, who has a new album on the way. He's also going to be playing in Iowa a couple of times this summer, but you can only still buy tickets to one of those shows. And we're going to hear the latest from Beck.
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Fast Car was a huge hit for Tracy Chapman in 1988, and country singer Luke Combs did a cover version a few years ago that was also a big hit. Luke Combs and Tracy Chapman performed the song together at the 2024 Grammys. It was a nice moment. I'm Tony Daner at Studio One, 94.1 FM in Des Moines, online, studio1.org. The Studio One Summer of Sweepstakes is underway, and we are not messing around with this first ticket giveaway. Someone's going to win 2 4-day general admission passes to the Hinterland Festival that is getting started July 30th. It's 4 days this year, so 2 general admission tickets and a 4-day parking pass. If you've been to Hinterland, you know how important parking is. Someone's going to win these. No purchase necessary. All you have to do is go over to Instagram. We are at IPR Studio One. Look for that Hinterland giveaway post and tag a friend. That's it. You will be entered. Your chances of winning are pretty good, as it turns out. But do not wait. This giveaway ends on Monday at 2 o'clock. The next giveaway in the Studio One Summer of Sweepstakes will not be far behind. Coming up, we have music from Beck, his new one. We're also going to hear an Iowa singer, Landon Zane. And right now it's Pokey LaFarge, who is playing in Iowa twice this summer. He's going to be at Woolies September 13th, technically still summer. His show at Codfish Hollow is already sold out. Here's Pokey LaFarge, The Thing.

0: Sometimes Always from the Jesus and Mary Chain. Right after Beck, it was Ride Lonesome. I'm Tony Daner. Peter Gabriel and the Lemon Twigs are both on the way.
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0: Look Out for Your Mind, the title track from the new album by the Lemon Twigs on Studio One. I'm Tony Daner. Penny Peach and These Sacred Souls are both on the way.
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Last weekend, most of the Studio One team was at the Des Moines Arts Festival, and we had a really cool booth with some vinyl 45s hanging from the roof of our tent. And several folks commented on it, kind of took a look at the titles we had hanging there. If you're into vinyl 45s, you should know that you can buy a single of the song we just heard over at the Daptone Records website, The Sacred Souls, Any Old Fool. I'm Tony Daynor at Studio One. Coming up on this 4th of July, Sophie Royer from her upcoming new album, also Iowa City's Penny Peach. My favorite Van Morrison song is coming up right after Joe Jackson reminding us it's different for girls.

0: That's our good friend Penny Peach. I see PD from her Yearn to Cleanse EP. She has a new one out called Soup. Be sure to check that out. And that was Spoon, I Turn My Camera On. I'm Tony Daner from Vienna, Austria. Sophie Royer is coming up with a song from her upcoming new album. And we'll hear from Iron and Wine and the Mountain Goats.
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We have Caroline Rose coming up and more great music before I hand it off to Carmel Holt and She Rose at 7 o'clock. Here's a song from the Mountain Goats based on a true story about Charlie Sheen watching a Japanese horror movie, possibly while under the influence. Charlie Sheen reaches out to the feds. 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

0: Pretenders and Message of Love on Studio One. Coming after Snow Patrol, it was Run. I'm Tony Daner, Caroline Rose coming up, and we'll hear from the Black Keys.
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Creedence Clearwater Revival on Studio One, a band that I don't think is ever going to fully go away or fade from the public consciousness as long as people are still watching The Big Lebowski. The dude, of course, a big CCR fan. I'm Tony Daner. Happy 4th of July from all of us at Studio One. Keep having a great weekend. She Rose is coming up at 7 o'clock and American Roots at 8. Great music all night long and really all day long every day at Studio One. I'm going to leave you with Caroline Rose. I'm really hoping she has a full album of rockers on the way, kind of in the vein of this one. It's Caroline Rose. Yippee, yippee, yow.

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